0: This is still Spitkicker.
1: And what do we put in our music?
0: Artificial intelligence, or simply AOI.
1: No doubt. And we are still making art that will forever remain official and filled with intelligence.
2: And remember, when it's past the Maceo you see, the magic will always remain three.
1: Because that magic is simply daylight.
2: And staying true to that magic hasn't always been easy. Even Dave said,
3: often the real true soldiers just don't get that shine like they should.
1: But tell yourself, I'm staying true to myself.

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I mean, guys do it all the time. Guys have a woman on

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1: Hello.
2: Hello, hello, hello.
0: It's so nice to have you on the show. We've been spinning you relentlessly for the past couple of years. So to actually get to meet you in person is such an honour.
1: Well, thank you for the spins.
3: Yes, thank you very much. Appreciate the support.
0: And for me, the thing that really won me over, obviously your music's great, and I love the kind of Western feel, particularly with the last album. I went to see you at South by Southwest last summer. It was outrageous. It was almost like theatre, and it's just the two of you on that stage making an absolute racket. Mm-hmm. How do you set up that kind of environment as live performers?
1: I think because there's always going to be two of us,
0: yeah.
1: We sort of feel the obligation to put the extra little bit of work in. I think from the off it was always like, right, we've got to fill this stage, even if there's just a drummer and a singer.
0: Yeah.
1: Mm-hmm. So yeah, all the theatrics and the stumbling about, that comes as an extra part of the show, you know.
0: Yeah.
1: But I think it's also just touring forever. Like, we've literally been on the road for 3 years now. When it first started, it was a hell of a lot less.
3: I used to be a lot more nervous and was just like,
1: it was terrified,
3: cemented in place,
1: and terrified for gigs. You were like,
0: really?
3: Yeah, definitely.
1: Had to drag you out of the green room most gigs. Yeah.
3: Kai used to say it was like leading me to the gallows.
0: I mean, there's no way I would know, because I remember really vividly actually how captivating a performance was in particular, because like you were able to move your face in such a way that I was like, I can't peel my eyes off you. Like, your eyes are like bulging, and it's so, the camaraderie between the two of you. Do you like rehearse lines?
3: No, you get repeating ones, don't you?
1: The jokes come back up on a regular basis. We can't pretend that.
3: They usually come out of nowhere, and then it's like, that was good. I'm gonna do that forever.
1: That made four people laugh, so I'm gonna say that until no one's laughing.
3: Yeah.
1: Now, I think that's a big part of what this band's about. I think the fact that it's just two people instead of like a 5-6 piece band, I don't think there's less camaraderie in that. I think it just boils it down, and I think people are connecting to, like, we've been best mates since we were teenagers.
0: Yeah.
1: We just both build each other up, egging each other on.
3: Mm-hmm.
1: I think we're just trying to see how long we can both get away with this, you know. it's a big part of it, you know. Even in bigger bands, you know, it's always like Pete Doherty and Carl, it's always like the two people, you know, Liam and Noel.
0: Yeah.
3: Who are they?
1: They're from a small band up North Float. Yeah.
0: I don't know if you've heard of them, at least.
1: Beatles, I think it's called. You know? But no, I think people just like that connection, and we just try and razz each other up as much as possible.
0: Yeah, you know? Nice. What's your pre-show ritual? Do you have something to pump each other up?
1: Nervous pacing.
3: Lots of nervous pacing.
1: We always give each other a hug and say BS forever. That's usual.
3: Yeah, we do. Yeah, BS forever.
1: That's been the first gig ever, actually.
3: Yeah,
1: that's pretty classic.
3: On stage, yeah.
1: I think we're just looking for any excuse to hug each other, really.
3: Yeah, yeah.
1: There's not much to it, but
3: yeah. We used to have an old up wrestle before a gig to get the blood pumping, but we stopped doing that.
1: Run a 10k.
3: Too many injuries. Yeah.
0: Run a 10k.
1: Practice our backflips and then out we go.
0: Just stand stuff, really.
3: Yeah.
0: And the thing we love about you as well is obviously how that identity comes through so clearly in the way that you're delivering, you know, the music, and that the accent is so prominent. I mean, as an accent girly myself, I mean, we all have accents, but I mean, if you hear something that sounds like you, that sounds like home,
3: mm-hmm.
0: It really hits home.
1: Resonates, doesn't it?
0: Yeah. Have you had a really positive reaction from people in the
1: country? Definitely. Like, ironically, it's not the first time the Birmingham accent or like Midlands accent's ever had any like positive reaction in any way.
3: We've had a bunch of people say that very thing to us, ain't we? Saying like, you know, you don't hear our accent out and about much, and it's also the type of accent that growing up, even in the area, you're like made to feel bad about it.
0: Mm.
3: Like, you know, everyone always takes their mic.
0: And I would love to play a track from an artist who inspires you, particularly from the UK. Who have you gone for?
3: We've gone for Kate Bush today. We've got loads and loads of influences, and we always talk about them and stuff, but we haven't spoke about Kate Bush much. But when we were doing the first album in particular, we were both listening to Hounds of Love a lot.
0: Mm.
3: The thing we always say about like making music and stuff is we just want to have like the freedom to be to do what we want to do.
0: Mm.
3: So it's like we really spent a lot of time on like creating like a central voice to what we do, so that we can do stuff like big punky rage numbers, or like then like a solo guitar like ballady number and stuff, and it'd still be recognisable as like big special. So there's artists like Tom Waits that we love that do that, and you know, like even like John Grant, Neil Young and stuff. But yeah, we think like such a good like British example is Kate Bush. You know, she's such a singular artist, and whatever she does, you know, it's Kate Bush.

0: Wuthering Heights, Kate Bush, as selected by Big Special. Last year, the album National Average. That was a pretty surprise release. You didn't really give me much warning that that had dropped.
1: Zero, yeah. Yeah, it felt quite a major, all of that. If we still haven't really processed it, it all happened so fast. Right, I sometimes forget we're already put out a second album now.
2: Yeah, I still haven't heard it.
1: Yeah, still not listening. It all happened so fast in the writing process. We just got back off tour from our first album, and we had like 2 months off before we all kicked off again. And I think we initially booked like a week in the studio just to see if there was anything in there. And then it very quickly became 2 months in the studio, and then it was done. It was just like, yeah, it was all so immediate. It felt silly to then stretch it out, stretch this like thing that had happened in a moment, stretch it out over the space of another year, a year and a half, 2 years. And it's an album about our lives changing so dramatically in that first year of being a band. I feel like the further away we got from it, the less it would be apparent. And the label were well up for it, and Steve, our manager, had a heart attack when everyone suggested putting it out overnight, but he's still standing. He's still here. He's got a few more grey hairs. But nice. I think it was a good... It made sense for that album to just be all out as one. Let's not. We'd just done the whole trickle feed with the first one. Sort of repeating the same process. Felt a bit boring, you know?
0: Yeah, and I completely understand what you mean with... You know, if you're still promoting it a year into two afterwards, you're already writing new music at that point in time. It's almost like, oh God, this was us 2 years ago.
1: It was a bit of a kickback from the first album as well. The first album, some of the songs on it were written 4 years before it even come out, in 2020, 2021. And then the album didn't come out until 2024. So I think that we'd already sat on this huge body of work for so long. It was like... this next thing, let's be rapid, let's be immediate, let's stay really current.
2: We were seeing another work, weren't we? And then we skipped over that to make the second album that just become its own thing. We had plans for it, didn't we? And then it became something else while we were doing it. And it was nice for it to put it out and for it to be heard as like a singular piece of work, you know what I mean?
0: Well, and for it to be consumed as just an album, it's not just a couple of singles and then filler.
1: Yeah.
0: It's like, no, you're having all this at once.
1: You're having
0: enjoy
1: absolutely
0: it as it
1: no
0: is.
1: No singles.
2: Yeah. Filler's one of our big fears. Like we say, that must be the worst thing for someone to say about your album.
0: Oh, yeah.
2: It's filler songs. It's just oh, God, you broke my heart.
0: Yeah. It's I put so much work into that one.
1: I think it's just such an unfair way of viewing albums, isn't it?
2: Yeah,
1: and that whole album's just for us, is each song was as important as the last on it. We spend so much time on the album order than we do on any other part of the album.
2: I think it's a bit lost in it.
1: You got to think of it like a film, haven't you? And it's such a flow, a push and a pull and stuff. It's the thing that matters the most.
0: It's the story.
2: Absolutely, you're guiding us
0: through it.
2: We like to create an idea of a story, even though they're not concept albums as such, but. Just to create the feeling of a narrative flow, up and down,
0: I have to ask you as well about the artwork, because it's so striking. For context, it's a lovely looking fry up.
2: Oh, it's good, yeah. It's standard egg and chips. That's my dad cooked them.
0: Did he?
2: Yeah. So we had the album National Average, and we just wanted an image that we thought would be a good, singular image of what is a national average to England and that. I went round and I was can you cut me egg and chips to take photos of?
1: you got to say a disclaimer though.
2: He always said a disclaimer. He said he wouldn't cook the chips like that, because I asked. He said they're aesthetic chips, so I asked for aesthetic chips because I wanted them cut off at the ends and I wanted them to be yellow to go with the yolk. Whereas he was his chips wouldn't been cut off at the ends and they'd be brown, twice fried. I was fair enough.
1: It wouldn't have looked people good for artwork.
2: No, exactly. Yeah, it just looked too delicious, you know what I mean?
0: Was that the first egg? Was that just one egg and done? Or was it a couple of eggs?
2: It was, no, first two eggs together, boff, boff, there we go.
0: No way. So it wasn't I'm not happy with that one.
2: No, we went in.
0: bit snotty,
2: he's
0: that one, let's do another one.
2: He's done eggs. We ate them after, though. We said we ate the spoils of war.
0: Fair play. Is your dad good at eggs in general?
2: He's a good cook. He's a good cook. Top cook.
1: We had a banging steak round there a month ago.
2: Cooked your steak dinner, didn't he, man?
1: Lethal cook, your dad.
0: Well, I know when I'm coming around for dinner next time I'm in.
2: I'll give him a bell
0: for sure. And we always love to ask our guests for a tip off for someone new that we need to know now. Who in the UK is making music that you admire that we need to know about?
2: there's one choice for us, and it's a band called Gans, who are from the same area, Brum and the Black Country, and we've took them on the road with us like a load since we first heard them and that, and we just thought, as soon as we first heard it, first stuff they recorded, we thought they were brilliant, and they're lovely lads as well, and yeah, every time we see them, they just get better and better. They put out the first album last year called Good for the Soul, which is a really lovely piece of work. And yeah, we love Gans. And you should too.
0: And we love you, Carl, Joe. Thanks so much for joining us on the show.
2: Oh, thanks for having us.
1: Thank you.
0: As selected by Big Special, this is Gans, I Think I Like You, on Selected Radio.

0: boli dve nahrávky, ktoré naša londýnska produkcia programu Selektor vychytala na sociálnych sieťach. Najprv Cherry Eye Arctic Sun z Londýna a potom taktiež Londýn rapper Catch featuring Fix Zero a Life's Good, Life's Great. 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
1: Hello, my name is Ellis Airy and I'm the senior label manager at Marshall Records. So for those of you who might not know, Marshall Records is an independent boutique record label that operates under the Marshall banner, the legendary amps, speakers and headphone company. We pride ourselves on championing and supporting grassroots and emerging talent and really, really helping artists create their vision without being restrictive. One of the artists that I'm really enjoying at the moment that we recently signed is a band called Big Truck. Big Truck is a side project of Laurie Vincent from Softplay, and alongside his bandmates Sam, Aza and Justin, they've really, really achieved something special. They recorded their debut album just in 4 days at the Marshall Studio in Milton Keynes. They've had influences from The Cure, The Smiths, you can hear a bit of Sam Fender, War on Drugs, and Big Truck are really taking their musicianship to the next level. Alongside Laurie's confessional, kind of witty and also kind of matter-of-fact lyrics. One track I really want to get on everyone's radar and that really kind of drew me to the band was a track called Collided.

0: Počujete Rádio FM a program Selektor a dostali sme sa už k záverečnej DJskej exkluzívnej rubrike After Dark Preview. Tento raz nováčik z Birminghamu na scéne Drum and Bass. Toto je Maya Randall.
1: Hey, it's Maya Randall and you're listening to my After Dark mix for Selector Radio. I've explored a range of genres in this mix, from grime, 140 and garage to drum and bass and jungle. It's a look into some of my favourite tracks, a few of my own tracks, and also includes a 15-minute spotlight section on the UK producer scene and the female.

practice any art, music, singing, dancing, acting, drawing, painting, sculpture, poetry, fiction, essays, reportage, no matter how well or badly, not to get money and fame, but to experience becoming, to find out what's inside you, to make your soul grow. Seriously, I mean, starting right now, do art and do it for the rest of your lives.

Victoria, Chapai. When I'm on my way. Victoria, Chapai. When I'm on my way. Victoria.